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The Nissan Rogue. Pack it. Push it. Rev it. 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Drive it.

0: 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The best of yesterday and the biggest songs from today, all on one station. Yeah, another long stretch of Light FM Variety next.
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2: Are you struggling with symptoms of chronic hives with no known external triggers? Living with chronic spontaneous urticaria, or CSU, can be frustrating, especially

I live up in Sullivan County and hang out there quite often. And Gavin DeGraw was playing in bands up there. In fact, the guy that runs Steve's Music in Monticello played with the guy at one point in time. I don't want to be at Light.

Pie. How do you feel about that? Is that going to help you remember that we protect each other and the earth is included in that each other and we have everything we need? So with that, I hope you can take that into the week and remember those little things matter. Those are the little ways that we help. Amen. We said amen, amen. Well, that's it. So I'm going to invite you to go ahead, proceed back. If you have young people who are interested in being a part of the education learning experience, you can meet the education team outside of the nave to receive more information. Have a blessed day.

0: was able to sit down with Mark Gordon and talk about what that meant, him selling the whole thing to E1. And we just got into all the opportunity around it. And Mark said, you should come and do this with me. And so it was in that moment that I was like, oh, the universe is actually presenting me what I wanted. Because in 2017, I knew I needed to do something new. I just didn't know what it was. And I visualized and I put it out to the world. And sure as nothing, like about 6 months later, the opportunity presented itself. So I left CA in March of 2018. I got offered to be the chief strategy officer at Entertainment One. At the time I started there, it was a $1.6 billion market cap company. It was a public company on the London Exchange. We ended up selling it to Hasbro 2 years later for $4.2 billion. And it was a remarkable win for me in my career. And then we went on, and then that was the, oh, I could pause a little bit because now I was going to consult for E1 after the transaction concluded in January 9th of 2020. And then, boom, this thing called COVID hits a month and a half later. And so I was able to pause and think, what's happening? And I was like, wow, there are a lot of people that want to change what they do. The social media platforms and AI I could see in 2020 were going to change our business forever. And that's even more true today than it was in 2020. Could we build a company with best-in-class people that said, the platforms are going to change everything, social media platforms, and AI is going to have a massive impact. How do we build a company to take advantage of that moment that's coming? And so fortunately had relationships with some of the best people in the business, Jack Wiggum, Dave Bugliari, Rich Cook, Michael Cooper, Mick Sullivan, that we had, you know, just developed and flirting. And then this pandemic hits and oh my God, the pandemic, if it weren't for the pandemic, I don't think Range would exist. I think because of the pandemic,
1: well, it sped up a lot of what was going to happen. The on-demand world was certainly going to become an on-demand world. But I think it just took what was going to happen 5 or 10 years from now and made it happen in that one or two year period.
0: There's a saying we live by at Range. It's called action cures all. And so, you know, we were kind of fooling around. Maybe we should do something. Maybe we should do something. In March and April, wrote a very pedestrian business plan. So for all of you out there that have an idea, trust me when I tell you, the Range business plan, Moxie plan was, I threw it together in a weekend in April, went out to some investors in May and June, was shocked. You know, August 8th, we got the money. And I think most of the people were like, yeah, we love this idea. Could the money really happen? And then when the money hit, everybody was like, this could actually be real.
1: So now you've got the money.
0: Yeah.
1: You've got the plan.
0: It hits August 8th, 2020.
1: And now you've got to execute.
0: Now we got to get everybody to actually say, yes, they want to come.
1: Yes.
0: And we did it. We did it. It was quick and it was gnarly. But it was like, it's those moments of forget about launching a business where everything's perfect.
1: Tell us about a specific project that you did, one of the first ones that you did and that was successful.
0: The first thing we did that was successful is the co-founders all came together. Incredibly talented people come together. When you think about Jack Wiggum, his impact on the business, Dave Bugliari, Rich Cook, Michael Cooper, Mick Sullivan, you know,
1: you've got a dream team.
0: Everybody's kind of starting to, the money's there now and everybody's starting to vibe of like, wait a second, you know, I'm excited about this idea. I do want to change in my life. I do think I could impact the world in a different way. And so you're in that moment. And then it's like, surprisingly, like the press finds out about that we're trying to put this thing together and everybody just had to make a decision in a moment's notice. Are you in or out?
1: Sometimes that's the best way to go.
0: Sometimes you have to say,
1: are you in or are you out?
0: I think the COVID plus the press catching wind that it was in process, everybody just stepped off a cliff. And then you're going like,
1: you got a reason to close.
0: Then you got a reason to close. And then, but man, doing it with people that are as talented as the people we've done it with, you go, this is okay. We can accomplish anything.
1: That's exciting.
0: And then you have a vision of you agree that the

0: world's going to change and how do we attack it? And so then there's been just so many wins across the board. I mean, to be where we are in 5 years, you just, you, in one hand go, it's not even close to where we can go. But B, if you look back and said to us, you know, September 3rd, when we launched the business officially 2020, we'd be here in 2026, you'd be like, shut up. It's not possible.
1: Then let me ask you, if you had to 20 years from now, look back on your company, what are you hoping that they'll say about the impact that Range Media had on the entertainment industry?
0: We evolved the sector of representation into, so typically in representation, your managers or agents. We want to evolve it to be, we're a cultural capital firm, is how we look at it. We work with really talented people. We have full content production capabilities to move culture. So we are a cultural capital firm. And what we did is we've evolved.
1: So your currency is culture.
0: Is moving culture with talented people and storytelling. And the power in moving culture right now is profound, because what we have is you have these social platforms, AI. There is so much content going out right now. How do you curate it? What are your filters of quality? And so really talented human beings are the best filters of quality in a world of AI. And how they move culture is really, really powerful. And how can you help them monetize it for a long career is incredibly important. I was with one of the greatest showrunners of our generation. And she said to me, like, oh, it's changing so much and we're all screwed. And I'm like, no, you're not. Because talented people like you will always tell the best stories. Human beings will always want stories from other people. And people like us will always figure out how to monetize it for you.
1: What is the impact of AI? How is that affecting you? Is it something you're excited about something you're worried about?
0: Very excited. First of all, I will give no energy to being worried about it, because that is a waste of my energy. That is not our responsibility. We've always said at Range that AI was going to change everything. Our hope is to push it towards, which we're doing with our relationship with Google and 100 Zeros, is really pushing it in a direction of AI tools are going to bring production costs way down. We're going to be able to make more things, which the net will create more jobs. We will create bigger margins for the talent, because they will make movies and TV shows for less money, and thus there'll be more profit. And I believe deeply that human beings are going to be so needed in an AI environment for trust, for affinity, for collaboration, for community. But the AI will become this efficiency tool, the likes of which we've never seen. So I'm not a doomsday AI person. I'm an efficiency tool person that will allow artists to control more, own more, and do more. And so that's where we sit.
1: Lisa, what advice would you give your 21-year-old self, whose father just passed away?
0: Yeah.
1: You need to step up,
0: yeah,
1: take care of not just you, but your family.
0: Yeah.
1: What advice would you give that 21-year-old young man going into not just the entertainment industry, but any business?
0: I would use AI 100 times a day. Claude, if you know, I do Claude. I have a bunch of Claude agents. It's really profound. I use Gemini. I use Grok, all for different things. I would be so proficient in AI. We won't hire somebody at Range, a young associate at Range, unless we feel they are highly proficient in using AI tools. And so, you know, Steve Cohen, who seeded our company, and he was the one that gave us the money in 2020. He's just like, it's a simple message to your staff. AI is not going to replace your job. Someone who's better at using AI tools than you will replace your job. And that is our mantra inside the business.
1: So once again, we've been talking with Peter Maselli, the CEO and founder of Range Media Partners. Thank you so much, Peter, for coming on.
0: It's a pleasure.
1: And this is Paul Corvino, Division President, iHeartMedia, saying thank you for listening to another episode of CEOs You Should Know.
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